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12: U.S. soccer looks to continue their World Cup run as they face Bosnia.
13: 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This was a big boy performance from Mauricio Pochettino, and one that I think he should be very proud of his men for.
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14: They still have questions to fill to really make this a truly competitive roster against the best of the league, but right now they just got a big fish.
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15: Wheeler kicks the pitch. Swing and a miss. Got him. Breaking ball. And Griffin becomes the ninth strikeout victim of the night for Zach Wheeler.
12: The slumping Yankees look to snap their six-game skid.
16: Drilled down the left field line. High enough. See ya. A home run for Rosario.
12: Plus, all the latest news from Wimbledon.
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18: 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Yeah, big weekend coming up for America. Birthday celebrations, concerts, fireworks, you name it. And still a national team to pull for. In the World Cup, U.S. with a 2-0 shutout of Bosnia on Wednesday. Anything but a cakewalk. U.S. getting a goal from Balogun in the 45th minute. Then he's sent off in the 64th minute with a red card. Team USA playing down a man for the final half hour plus. They do get a goal off a direct kick in the 82nd minute from Malik Tillman and pull out the 2-0 win. ESPN analyst and former U.S. men's national team coach, Jurgen Klinsmann.
19: Well, I'm absolutely deserved to win, and 2-0 is always a special result, obviously, for the U.S. men's national team. Fantastic going through to the round of 16 now, winning.

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6: The Celtics are trading Jaylen Brown to the Sixers for Paul George, 2 first-round picks and 2 second-round draft picks.
7: For the Celtics, they tried to trade for Giannis. They offered Jaylen Brown and 2 unprotected first-round picks for Giannis. They missed out, but ever since then, they didn't just stop the conversations there. They continue to have trade talks.
8: I think it's something Philadelphia had to do. I woke up this morning and I looked at the Eastern Conference when I looked at

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7: The Lakers were the Washington Wizards before LeBron got there. Like, you know, he didn't take the baton from Kobe and keep going. He took the baton from a team that had won 17 games a couple years before he got there, that was averaging 30 wins a year in the 7 years before he got there. And within 2 years, he had y'all to a championship. I hear you disparaging that bubble championship, but I guarantee if you're arguing with the Boston Celtics fan and the Celtics say, we got 17 chips, I bet you claim that chip then. I bet you not on there like, oh yeah, the Lakers only have 16 because the bubble didn't count. So you can miss me with that garbage. Like, LeBron took y'all to the promised land, and then, you know, he was, by the way, in his upper 30s at the time, and I hate to tell you this, I hate to be the one to tell you, y'all ain't finna to see the title in the next 7 years.
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1: Thursday of the Chuck Oliver Show rolls along. It's like every other day. We're talking college football. We do it all week, all year. Have since 2014. Nine states and 71 sticks across the network. We were talking earlier in the program about Florida State. And in 2023, run the table, all the regular season games, ACC title, then get left out of the 14 playoff. It wasn't because of left tackle. It was because of quarterback. So that will always be more important. But I think their left tackle may have had the most bizarre 2025 season of any kid in college. We got a lot to talk about with Florida State. Let's bring on right now an expert from Knowles 247. It's Brendan Sinone. What's up, brother? How's your Thursday?
2: Chuck, thanks for having me. I'm traveling in the middle of very much so nowhere Florida right now. So this will, you're helping break up the drive, which I do appreciate.
1: Well, I appreciate the insight into what you can help us with. We're going to talk quarterback because, like I said, it's always the most important thing that, you know, determines your season. Even when you project that Florida State won't have a good quarterback, well, let's leave them out. And so everybody's been asking me about Ashton Daniels and, you know, what his season will be. And it's important, but I'm like, he may not even be the quarterback full time. Whoever is taking snaps is going to have Xavier Chaplin blocking for him, I believe, at left tackle. He had an absolutely bizarre 2025. Is FSU getting the Virginia Tech kid that year over year made a lot of improvement and looked like a pro, or is he getting the guy that was an EKG at Auburn week to week?
2: Ooh, it's a great question, because I think that's one of the biggest wild cards of the season for Florida State. If you just want to break it down by like individual players, he's right up there. We're doing our most important player list right now, which is a good time killer in the summertime, to be totally honest. But also, it's a good way to reflect and take inventory of things. And yeah, like Xavier Chaplin was at one point, you know, one of the hottest commodities in the transfer portal when he was leaving Virginia Tech, and was someone that I think had pretty good NFL aspirations. And then last year at Auburn was not great. He was 20 pounds heavier. The PFF grades reflected a pretty big drop in production efficiency. You just even watch him. He was not as explosive relative to his size. I do think it's interesting that his best graded games came to the end of the season, and lo and behold, Ashton Daniels was the quarterback in those final four games against at least Power Four teams. So that was interesting to me. I do think that Florida State was pretty comfortable with what they saw from him this spring. They thought he was moving well. So, you know, they're relatively, I think, cautiously optimistic, if not just outright optimistic there. Maybe the cautious come more from my me projecting a little bit. But yeah, I mean, I think there's a chance he's at least stable. They need him to be good. They invested a lot in him, probably over $1 million, and they don't have a whole lot of other viable options at left tackle. So you need him to be at a minimum competent.
1: So last year I had a buddy of mine, he's asking me, you know, about daily fantasy and all that, and about Florida State running backs. And I was like, you're insane. I was like, week to week, there is no way to predict who gets the carries, what the yards will be. I was like, it literally is reaching into a hopper every week for Florida State. Well, a lot of those guys aren't there, and Wisner's getting a lot of the attention because he's a stud from Texas. What about Chroma? Because he was the kid that last year I saw in flashes, and then I consistently heard this kid's special, and then I saw some of it. What's his 2026 going to be like, you think?
2: Yeah, I think that's – I'm really, really excited to see what Usman Chroma does. So I think that's someone who is a potential, like, pivot player for you. Like, if he reaches – those flashes you mentioned, like, go back. I would implore listeners to go back and watch him against Alabama. Like, that's a grown man running the football for a true freshman. You watch how physical he was running the football. I think he honestly had a lot of issues with tracks and kind of understanding some elements of the playbook. He got there really late. Like, he got there in the summertime, and now he has a full season, full off season, to really grasp things at a better rate. But from a physical talent perspective, like, yeah, he has the size. He is a very uniquely built player. Some of the skill set stuff I think is interesting as well, because he was at Lee County, which is a really good program, not just in South Georgia, but the state of Georgia. They're a program that competes regularly for state championships at the 6A level. He wasn't just a productive running back. He played slot wide receiver a lot as a senior because they had a couple good running backs, so they just wanted to kind of get touches split around. And he had like 700 receiving yards, played basketball too. So like, there's a good level of athleticism there. And I think Florida State, going back to the Mike Norvell offense, one of the bigger differences with what Gus Malzahn did is Mike loves two running back stuff. He loves 21 personnel, done that all throughout his career. You remember Memphis with Tony Pollard and Darrell Henderson. Like, I think it's a pretty consistent. He loves that packaging, what you can do with mismatches. And to me, Kroma has the ability with his size, with his ball skills. So if you saw kind of fade with confidence last year, but if he gets what we know he can do, that's someone who opens up a lot of possibilities. So I think he has a big season. I think at least the potential for a lot of touches exists. And I have to put to mind that to ease your buddy's mind about fantasy football for FSU in 2026. The running back rotation will be a little tighter, I think, based on what Cam Martin wants to do with the new position coach there, what he wants to do with that group. So probably three guys a game is what you'll see, and pretty consistent ratio of touches.
1: Brendan, it blew my mind. Like, I don't know, it was a couple months back. I literally started the show one day. I was like, who do you think led the ACC in rushing last year? And I gave a buddy of mine 9 guesses, and I stopped the embarrassment. I was like, no, it was Florida State. I have no idea how that was possible, but he was part of it, and it was a bunch of people getting those carries. You're right. all right, I hate this because I've enjoyed this first, 5-6 minutes or whatever, talking actual football, but I have to talk off-field stuff. There's just too much going on in Tallahassee. There is an idea that the football folks think we need more money, talent, resources, whatever, recruiting, and I'm sure everybody could use more. There also is sort of a thought that the folks really in charge have said, no, you're going to have to do with this what you've got, that 26 is kind of, quote, on Norvell. Is that sort of an accurate, simplified version of what's going on right now, that this is sort of a, no, this is on you, coach?
2: I would go a level further with that, and I think there is some of that where it's like you've gotten resources at a high level in terms of what the staff salary is, what your head coaching salary is, what facilities and that kind of support is as well. I think the big disconnect, and I did a story on that this week as a part of it, but there is a big disconnect between what football views as having an operational. Competitively operational budget for its roster and recruiting, and what the other parts of the university view and administration views as having that. And the disconnect and the difference between those two sides is so different to where it's like, I think one side would tell you we don't have enough to be fully effective. And I think another side would say, well, you not only have enough, like you have enough to where you should be competitive in percentiles of, 80th, 90th percentile nationally. And so to me, it's almost like not even this, can Mike do with what he has? It's what does he have? And the fact that is such a stark difference when you talk to people from different points of view, I think that starts illuminating, other more, I was going to say interesting. Yeah, interesting, but just I think more pressing and important topics of like, what's real? Why are these differences so extreme from each other? What are incentives to kind of pivot publicly in this posture in this sort of way? And so I know that's not a direct answer to your question, but I think that's kind of starting point is like, there's a lot of layers to, how different people within the Florida State pantheon view what they have or don't have right now. That's fascinating to me.
1: Last thing for you then, and it's kind of built off of that. Do you personally think there is a realistic level of winning that the team can do on the field this year, not promise or prospects or whatever else, but just bottom line winning, that Norvell makes it through?
2: Yes. Yeah, Yeah, I do. And I don't know what that number is. I think I've said, like, that's my my off-season mantra is I'm out of the business of predicting what does or doesn't get the job done. I don't know at this point. But I do think that that proverbial metaphorical leash is pretty short. I do. We know that there's been reporting by ESPN that Michael Alford, the athletic director, talked to people representing Lane Kiffin about the possibility of Lane Kiffin coming to Florida State last year. We know that Florida State had conversations on whether to fire Mike Norvell after the Stanford game. And some of the reporting I've done, like, I can confirm it was not, at least initially, a unanimous decision between the three decision makers, the president, board of trustees, chair, and the athletic director. They ultimately had to get all on the same page to operate, but it is a tenuous situation for Mike Norvell. That being said, this is not a you're fired no matter what. The results are going to play a role in it. And I think ultimately Florida State wants us to work out with Mike Norvell. They're incentivized to. They're very financially incentivized for it to work out. 7 wins in 2 years makes it very difficult to believe that it's going to. Whether the roster is properly funded or not, like they've lost a team that they have no business losing to from a funding standpoint. So, and that's ultimately, that's kind of the disconnect of where you come from. You know, if you try to start sorting out some of the nuance here. But, yeah, there's a chance that Mike makes it. I think this team actually could be decent on offense if the defense is anywhere near power four average. 7 or 8 games. If 2 wins or 5 wins didn't get you fired, then I don't know how, 6 or 7 or 8 gets you fired. So there's a chance I think he lives to see another season at Florida State football. I think that's very real.
1: All right, brother. Well, I appreciate you coming on. Thank you for the insight, Brendan.
2: Thanks for having me.
1: All right. We're going to take a break. Come back with more next.
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8: 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Or take 85 North to Exit 2 in Fairplay, South Carolina. 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We'll be right back.

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7: 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Coming up, Apple TV MLS play-by-play announcer Max Bretos. Comedian Brad Williams. And now, sitting in for Rich, it's Seth Rollins.
9: Yeah,
10: you know, guys. Yeah. It gives me a nice feeling anytime that the little, I don't know if is that a real voice, is it AI bot?
11: That's a real voice.
12: Real voice.
10: Yeah, it's real. A very nice voice.
11: Yes.
10: A real voice saying, "Sitting in for Rich," and I'm like, "Oh, that's me, Seth Rollins." That's nice. It feels good. And we are here, hour two. Had a good hour one. Joe Theismann being held like a child by Andre the Giant, probably the highlight.
11: Speaking of not an AI, that was a real photo.
10: Yeah, it was real. You could show your kids that and they wouldn't believe it.
11: They would not believe it.
12: The funny thing is, I've seen the old Andre interviews where he talks about that, and it's just like, first of all, the fact that Andre the Giant was a real person,
10: really?
12: And he's like, the myth is so great right now, but we actually live, we know that this dude actually roamed the earth.
11: If you haven't seen it, look for it. I'm sure it's on a streamer somewhere. The HBO documentary that they did about Andre the Giant. Fantastic. You'll enjoy every second.
10: It might have been a Bill Simmons.
11: It was a Bill Simmons.
12: I just rewatched that like 3 weeks ago.
11: It's so good.
10: It's very well
12: Got
10: done.
12: A question for you, Seth Rollins.
10: Oh, okay.
12: Okay.
10: What you got, dog?
12: Well, it's WrestleMania, and your opponent is Andre the Giant. How are you going to go about

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4: A walk-off homer in the bottom of the 14th inning. 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
4: Over the left field. 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Mike Trout, how's that to start the season?
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4: Gone. Oh, my goodness. 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Giancarlo Stanton and the American League with one swing has tied it up.
5: 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How much fun was that?
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4: 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Leaping and caught out of here. Mookie Betts, Shohei Ohtani.
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2: A walk-off homer in the bottom of the 14th inning. What a night.
1: From opening day.
2: Over the left field. See you later. Mike Trout, how's that to start the season?
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2: Oh, my goodness. He crushed it. Giancarlo Stanton and the American League with one swing has tied it up.
3: 457-foot home run. 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
2: Cut back, tap some more. Leaping in and caught it. Out of here. Mookie Betts. Shohei Ohtani.
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2: 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Repeat champions for the first time in baseball in 25 years. The Dodgers are World Series champs.
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0: I would hate to see that on Oklahoma jersey or an Alabama jersey or one of those classic college football jerseys that I really like looking at. So what are your thoughts about advertising on these jerseys?
1: Yeah, Brian, number one, I'm really glad you're doing better. And the heat, I mean, I got sick the other day from the heat, and I usually handle it. It is very dangerous. Everyone knows that. It's a reality, whether you like it or not. It's just where college athletics is right now. Thanks for the call. Dylan is up next in Jasper, Alabama. Hello, Dylan. Good afternoon.
2: Hey, good afternoon, Paul. Thank you for taking my call. First off, I want to say, just a little bit of announcement, on my space and everything. I'm going to have, the author of Agent Confidential, the Insider's Guide to College Football on, July 17th, Mike Chaldrone, just want to, you know, invite everybody.
1: Hey, you know, I have seen this guy on social media. I don't know much about him, but it sounds really interesting.
2: Hey, look, I'm going to tell you, Paul, that book's a must read. I've read it and listened to it two or three times, and I'm telling you, it's very impressive. It's a must read, and
1: I definitely like to read it. Where do you find it?
2: It is on Apple Books. You can get it off of Amazon, and I think it's a top 10 Amazon bestseller.
1: Okay.
2: But also, I do want to congratulate you on your Lifetime Achievement Award. You know, Paul, a lot of people, you know, will say that, you know, kissing your butt and everything for you know, talking about this and everything. And this is what I got to say right here. If there's anybody in the line of work that you do that deserves a Presidential Medal of Freedom, I would believe that would be you. You give people a platform to come on and express themselves. You've given thousands of people a voice over the years. No telling how many times people has come in, you know, with difficulties and everything and just had someone to talk to, you know, and it's something that it's, this caller driven show is, there's nothing like it. There's nothing like it that I've ever seen. And Paul, I just wanted you to know that. And I appreciate what you do and everything. And you know, that's a big deal what you got yesterday. And, I'm very happy for you on that. Just letting you know.
1: Well, Dylan, thank you. And I said this a couple hours ago, but I want to make it clear again. In my presentation, I talked about what you do, Dylan, and what others do in terms of their own spaces, because that's really, I think, the story of what we all do here. And I really felt some of the people in that room yesterday cringe. These New York suits who look down on callers and who put two people on every morning and they talk for 4 hours and they think callers don't know what they're talking. I actually heard a guy say this yesterday. I don't know if you know who Craig Carton is. He's works at WFAN in New York, which is supposed to be the holy grail of sports radio. And he said, if you have to depend on callers, then you're not doing your job. And I came back 2 hours later and said what I'm about to say. I said, I totally disagree with him. I said, now he's certainly, you know, got quite a reputation. I said, no, he does have one thing that I don't have. He's been to prison and I haven't. He got busted a couple of years ago and lost his job and went to prison for a couple of years on some Ponzi scheme and came back. But that really irritated me, because I think that's how they look at us. And that's why going up there yesterday was significant, because I was able to tell a bunch of New Yorkers in radio suits who think it's great for somebody to scream and holler their own opinions for 3 or 4 hours every day that it is different down here. And whether they like it or not, I don't care. We believe in what you just said, and we will continue to believe in it until they carry us out of here. Thanks so much for the call. We're up against a break. We are coming right back.
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0: We are back, and we're glad you are too. Mark, we had Mark on earlier, and somehow we got disconnected. Mark, are you back?
1: Yes, I'm here.
0: Wonderful. Thank you.
1: Paul, thank you for taking my call. And after all the stuff with the general and all stuff, what I was talking about sounds kind of petty, quite frankly, about Tampa and all of that stuff. But I, the only thing I will mention is that we do have the national championship in the next year or two in Tampa, right?
0: You know, I didn't realize that.
1: Is that correct?
0: You may be right. I remember the game was there in 2016, so it's possible, yeah.
1: Whatever year it was, and I couldn't get it either, Paul, but it was an amazing ending because, unfortunately, it was the Clemson quarterback who is now just whatever he is. But
0: Deshaun Watson, yeah.
1: Yes, thank you. You stole my thunder by because talking to the general by the way, CENTCOM is in Tampa, and
0: right.
1: That's all I can give to that because you had a great interview with him, man. That was really awesome. And I got a little offended with the Tampa stuff. And then you went there and you.
0: Well, tell you what, Mark, I'm really glad you were able to circle all the way back. You be well. You take care of yourself. Let's check in with Jimmy in Shreveport, Louisiana. Hello, Jimmy.
2: How you doing today, Paul? And congratulations.
0: Hello.
2: You deserve every bit of it. You are an
0: incredible host.
2: I've been enjoying this show. Like I said, I've recovered from cancer and all kind of stuff going on in my life. And it has been a joy to sit here and learn about things, the SEC, all the other teams. It is just to sit and have the people that you have on and to listen to the difference in opinions and the polls and everything. And, you know, my family's been here since prior to the Civil War. I mean, the Revolutionary War, I'm sorry. They have fought in every war that America's had on. And even my mother's side on the South, my dad on the North. But anyway, away from all that, you know, your job is incredible. You are an amazing commentator because you have incredible opinions, but your purpose and your job is sports, but your purpose is a light bigger than that. And you shine, brother. You shine. And it is an amazing thing to watch and hear you with these people and listen to them. And you, sometimes you're the only light they have in the day. And you are an amazing, and you deserve that so much. You have a great day, my friend.
0: Jimmy, thank you very much for your comments. You be well. You take care of yourself. Mitch is up next in Texas. Hello, Mitch.
3: Paul, great to hear your voice again.
0: Thank you.
3: I visited with you and Archbishop Marino this past December when he was on your show, and he said a prayer for my family, and I just wanted to tell you I really appreciate it, but we have my son-in-law and my daughter. They've just finished giving their second scholarship from the Caden Clay Memorial Scholarship Fund at Alabama that was established in his name. And they've given a lot of other scholarships through their nonprofit called Caden's Warriors. And I just wanted to let you also know, everybody talks about how many thousands of people you reach each and every day. I can tell you from that little bit on your show and how much I appreciate it, and how much your word and what you do goes out to so many different places, not just down in the Deep South. At least 15 people contacted either me personally are my son-in-law, who's the assistant chief police in Prosper, Texas, and they made sure that they had their boys or contacted their coach of their football team, and in the second annual Caden Clay 7-on-7 tournament that we had for 2 days on May 28th and May 29th, and we doubled the amount of money we raised for the scholarship fund, and in no small way, Paul, you helped it happen. And for my family and for me, we really appreciate it. Thank you, sir. And just wanted to let you know, and congratulations on you receiving an award. Whatever award you get, you deserved it.
0: Miss, I can't thank you enough, and we're so glad you shared the story. And I happened to see the Archbishop not too long ago, and when I see him again, I'll make sure I mention your story. Well, we'll take a short break here. Thanks so much for the call. We have 30 minutes remaining as we get ready for the weekend.
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0: I'm John Ryder. The 76ers have interested free agent LeBron James. This after Jaylen Brown landing with the 76ers yesterday, reports ESPN's Shyam Charania. Warriors, Cavs, and Heat are the other known suitors. Jaylen Brown today on social media posting that he's excited and disappointed after the Celtics traded him to the Sixers. Brown dealt to Philly for Paul George, two future first and second round picks. And Philly adding more depth and scoring today, agreeing on a 2-year, $12.3 million deal with guard Anthony Simons, reports Shams, second year of the deal, is a player option. NHL's career goals leader Alex Ovechkin deciding to return for a 22nd season with the Capitals. It's a 1-year deal worth $4.25 million. At the World Cup, one final from today's knockout stage. Spain, no problem with Austria, 3-0 the final. Spain will now face the winner of tonight's Portugal-Croatia game in the round of 16. Three-day baseball games in Cincinnati, roughing up Milwaukee. Ace, the Miz.
20: Away they go on the 3-2, and Trevino swings, high fly ball deep down the left field line, long run Churio, he is back, he leaps, it's gone!
1: Whoa!
20: Jose Trevino pops one out of here to left, just inside the foul pole, a three-run shot, and the Reds have a 5-0 lead in the fourth.
0: Well, on 700 WLW as the Reds blow out the Brewers 7-2. Jacob Mizrowski falls to 9-4 with a loss. He allowed 5 runs, 10 strikeouts over 5 innings.
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